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6: From the GBC newsroom at 7. Unite says its members have voted to accept the government's five-year public sector pay agreement. Of those who took part in the ballot, 76.2% voted in favour, with 23.8% against. Mail between Gibraltar and the UK is now moving under the new treaty arrangements, with the first UK consignment clearing Spanish customs and making its way to Gibraltar. The government says the transition has involved changes to customs procedures and coordination between the post office, postal operators and other partners. And the GST says urgent, practical measures are needed to reduce delays and costs affecting goods entering Gibraltar through the land frontier. Your weather, similar to yesterday, feeling pretty muggy, cloudy in the morning, sunny later with highs of 28. That's the latest. I'm Robin Shepherd-Capurro.
7: BBC News with Neil Nunes. After months of talks, Hamas says it's agreed to a plan put forward by President Trump's Board of Peace to completely disarm in Gaza. Mr. Trump described it as a critical step towards a new Palestinian government there. From Jerusalem, here's Yolande Nell.
8: In recent months, the U.S. brokered Gaza ceasefire deal has stalled, with the disarmament of Hamas a key sticking point. But after recent intense talks between Hamas and regional mediators, President Trump wrote on social media that a monumental step toward lasting peace and security had been taken. Under a new proposal sent to Washington and seen by the BBC, Hamas promises an inventory of weapons, military production sites and tunnels. Its arms are to be stored and kept under control of the new Palestinian administration. They cannot be transferred to Israel. The process is linked to a phased Israeli withdrawal. There's been no official response from Israel, which remains highly sceptical about Hamas's willingness to disarm.
7: The governing body of world football says its consultation on the part sale of the World Cup is continuing despite strong opposition from two confederations. In a statement, FIFA insisted that national associations should vote in September armed with the facts. Our football correspondent Manu Jasmi told us many of them could feel enticed.
9: For the majority of FIFA's membership, there's no chance of reaching the World Cup. So minnows like Guam or Montserrat or Somalia, you've got no chance of playing for the World Cup. What's on offer instead is $40 million each to join Infantino's plan. And that will be too good to refuse for a lot of nations.
7: Thousands more migrants have gathered at the border of Spain's North African enclave of Ceuta, which on Thursday was overwhelmed by the first mass crossing in 5 years. Extra troops have been deployed from the mainland. Prime Minister Pedro Sanchez is expected in the territory today. The Moroccan authorities now appear to be taking firmer action. Chinese factory activity has unexpectedly fallen this month, the contraction highlights. The weak domestic demand for goods and the higher production costs that are a consequence of the war in Iran. It's yet another indication that the Chinese economy is struggling. The rate of growth slowed appreciably in the second quarter, adding pressure on policymakers to deliver stronger stimulus. Stock markets in Asia have surged following another day of strong second quarter results from the US tech giants. Shares in South Korea are up by double digits, while Japan's Nikkei is trading more than 5% higher after both Apple and Amazon bettered market expectations. World news from the BBC.
6: Good morning. It's Friday. We have got there. Yes, Stefan and Robin with you on The Breakfast Show. It's 4 minutes past seven. Hope you have a brilliant start to your morning. Music from Miles Smith on the way. Also, a certain appreciation day. More on that coming up right now. Here's Juvel.

0: honestly, any world record I take on. With this one in the back.
1: So is that the one you're using to run up the old squash club hill now?
0: This is my hill climber.
1: Nice. That's quite good, actually. I can imagine that you're getting quite quite big out with that, no?
0: Swedish House Mafia at Lioness.
1: Nice. Thanks for that recommendation, Swedish House Mafia with Lioness. And one more coming through from Katia's son, who recommends the new Spider-Man film. He went to watch it last night in the cinema. And clearly a fan. So there we go, Spider-Man, which is on today. Again, if you fancy that, it's called Spider-Man Brand New Day. It's at 5:15 and 9:00. I'll tell you how I knew that Spider-Man was in the cinema, because on the way back, it wasn't last night, it was the night before.

Make sure next week you don't miss the breakfast show, okay? Because you're going to find out how you could be winning yourself meet and greet tickets to go along and see James Morrison, just one of many amazing artists coming to the Rock for the Gibraltar Music Festival that might have caught your attention. You might think, what? Tell me more. How? Wait, what? Lucinda, I need to know. Hang fire. Stay with us, but you could be winning your way to a pretty special experience just ahead of the music festival. Face it, it's August tomorrow. The festival happening in September, it really is only a matter of weeks away. So, yeah, it's official media partner, Radio Gibraltar, exclusively giving you the chance to win your way to the music festival.

0: I actually gotta stop. Stop! He's gonna know it's about him.
1: I don't really care.
2: 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We got Drake for you soon. Hi to Janine, who got in touch for today's post-lunch pick-me-up track. Says she's had a chicken and bacon wrap with some salad in it as well, and it was delicious. Can I please hear Bon Jovi, she asks.

0: It's Drake and One Dance. You're listening to Radio Gibraltar. Something very special happening tomorrow. And we're talking to the president of the Harley-Davidson Club Gibraltar, HDC. Hello, Derek Gill. How are you?
1: Hi, all good. Thanks, Ben. Very well.
0: How's it looking for tomorrow? What can we expect?
1: Well, the setup is nearly completed, because there are two faces to the international and custom Harley-Davidson Club Gibraltar. The first part is at Casemates, and the second part of the rally is at Retrenchment Block. All preparations are nearly complete, so it's all good, looking good, all looking good.
0: And you've got some special visitors coming tomorrow. You're now part of the Harley-Davidson Federation Clubs of Europe.
1: Yes, that's correct. We became members last year at the president's meeting, which was in Utrecht, of all places, which we know very well. We became full members of the Harley-Davidson Clubs of Europe in Gibraltar on an equal status with all other European nations, you know, in our own right. So that was quite an achievement.
0: What makes this rally stand out from other rallies that you might have been to?
1: Well, the other rallies, I mean, ours is smaller in comparison to other rallies because of, obviously, the size of Gibraltar. But, for example, we attended Denmark, HDC Denmark, earlier in May, and there were like 15,000 participants, 15,000 motorbikes in Denmark.
0: Wow.
1: And that's quite a lot. Obviously, the size here in Gib, you know, we're a bit constricted, if you like, you know.
0: And what is it about the Harley-Davidson culture that brings all these riders together? There must be something special about it.
1: Well, it's, very difficult to explain, but look, it's like, you know, the style of riding, the air, you know, the certain feel of riding. We think Harley-Davidson's motorbikes are different to all the other bikes, but look, this is what we like, you know, the vibration of the Harley-Davidson bike. I mean, it's very difficult to put it into words unless you ride a Harley-Davidson motorbike, if you see what I mean.
0: I've never ridden one. I've always wanted to. They're just iconic motorbikes, aren't they?
1: They are indeed. I mean, you soon notice if you hear a Harley-Davidson coming down the road, you'll soon know it's a Harley because of the sound of the engine. You see, it's unique to Harley-Davidson.
0: And how can the rest of the community get involved? What can they expect to see?
1: Well, as I mentioned before, the first part of the rally is at Casemates. The bikes are all put in a displayed mode, if you like, and visitors are able to come down and see these wonderful machines, all parked one beside the others. Visitors, and I mean, the local can take photographs with the bikes. We have VIPs as well. We got Minister Arias Vasquez coming down, Minister Joe Rossano coming down as well. And also, I have to add as well, we have visitors from Wales, from Belgium, from France, and obviously Spain, who are really the majority of the riders coming in because of our proximity, you see?
0: Is there like any kind of etiquette for the general public, like don't touch the bikes or anything like that? You know, I think.
1: Well, yes, we're there. We're always keeping an eye on things, and obviously we've got to be careful with small children, which, you know, they want to get on the bike, but they're not aware of the exhaust. So we're very careful every year. We're on it. and we're very careful with, you know, that that doesn't happen. And so far, this is our 21st anniversary, and nothing of the sort has happened, you see?
0: Yeah. How, just a quick question, how does the open border now, does that kind of change the way that people ride? Because you can just ride straight across. Does it feel different?
1: It's strange, because I've just come from across the border, and for me it's still strange that, you know, there's no documentation to present, if you like. But in any case, we have our own marshals at the now defunct frontier, if you like, and we take them in batches of 25 into Casemate. So it's all planned, you know, in a proper manner, so we don't have bikes everywhere and people looking where we're, you know, where Casemate is, if you like. So really we organize these, you know, these bikes into a group, and our marshals will guide them to Casemates.
0: Can we expect any like delays or anything like that? Any extra build up of traffic?
1: And I don't think so. You know, with the bikes, you can always go on the side of the traffic, yeah, and go in, as you know. You know, so it should be all right. It's it's not. We don't have a plan A or rather a plan B to it. You know, we just. Maybe more bikes will come if we're thinking of probably more bikes coming in, but we haven't really put much thought into it.
0: What's the highlight of the day for you as president? What's the point in the day where you sit back and think, this is why we do this?
1: Well, actually, when we are setting it up, it's a lot of work, but when we have the rally ongoing, we enjoy it so much that we are looking forward to next year to enjoy the rally. Just relax, see old friends, meet old friends from different parts of Europe. You know, talk about bikes, which is what we normally do, and then we meet them again in another part of Europe. And you know, it's a good feel factor. You know, I have to add to, you know, and say to your listeners, there's no politics involved. We're all our interest is just in riding Harley Davidson bikes, you know, and enjoy the rally, enjoy the ride, that sort of thing. We are not interested in politics.
0: It's a nice community of motorcycle enthusiasts. Then what time does it start?
1: Well, we're in the square at 8:30 because we got to, you know, take. Put some tapes, safe security and safety tapes. But as from 8:30, you'll see bikes coming in. The majority of bikes are in, like, well, at 10, you'll see more bikes coming in. But by 12, you know, it should be pretty full, you know. And that's it. And then after that, we take them through main streets in an organized manner. And with our own marshals, we drive up Main Street and up to Retrenchment Block, you know. So, but we do like a tour through Main Street.
0: Excellent.
1: And that is great. And people from overseas appreciate that, you know.
0: Yeah.
1: And they like that very much. Yeah, yeah. I also got to mention, you know, that this we don't, you know, the cooperation that we've had from the RGP. You know, like every year has been, stupendous, from the government agencies, you know, JT security. I mean, they all are behind us. You know, we're obviously there are formalities and forms to fill in, but, our experience is that we have help and assistance every year, even when things change, you know, because every year is different, you know.
0: Derek Gill, Mr. President, thank you very much. Enjoy the day tomorrow, and all the best. I look forward to hearing and then seeing the motorcycles afterwards.
1: All right. Thank you, Ben, and thank you for your time.
0: No problem. I'm going to put a special song on for you.
1: Yeah, that's brilliant, that one.
0: Have a good one, Derek.

0: Steppenwolf, Born to be Wild, Radio Gibraltar, the Harley Davidson rally happening tomorrow. Head down to Casemate Square. Check out these fantastic, wonderful machines. I've got music for you soon by Charlie Puth with Jungkook. It's their track, Left and Right. And next, moving in a little bit of a different direction with the Backstreet Boys.
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Charlie Puth and Jungkook with Left and Right Radio Gibraltar. Music by Zach Zamit soon. First, Diplo with Cameron Whitcomb. This is Would You Still Love Me?

0: Zach Zammit and Taste on Radio Gibraltar. Got one of my favourite tracks at the moment for you soon. It's by Jungle. And next, taking you back a few years with Deep Blue Something.
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6: From the GBC newsroom at 3. The government says there's presently no reason for alarm in Gibraltar following the news that nearly 50,000 migrants are estimated to have crossed from Morocco into Ceuta. Number 6 says Gibraltar's law enforcement and border agencies remain alert, coordinated and prepared to respond to any unlikely consequences arising from this emergency. Unite says its members have voted to accept the government's 5-year public sector pay agreement. Of those who took part in the ballot, 76.2% voted in favour. Turnout was 21.5%, which the union described as disappointing, although it said the result showed clear support for the deal among participating members. And mail between Gibraltar and the UK is now moving under the new treaty arrangements, with the first UK consignment clearing Spanish customs and making its way to Gibraltar. The government says the transition has involved changes to customs procedures and coordination between the post office, postal operators and other partners. Your weather, hazy sunshine, highs of 28. That's the latest. I'm Claire Hernandez.
7: This is Radio Gibraltar. We've got Aswad on the way for you shortly. We're going to be talking a little bit about our favourite things to do on holiday. Let me know what your favourite thing is. Right now, it's Jubal and Ocean House.

It's Aswad and Don't Turn Around Radio Gibraltar. You got any holidays plans? You've been on holiday already this summer? What's your favourite thing about holidays? It's been a look into this, and trying foreign crisps is one of our favourite things to do. And they got weird flavours that you've never tried before. Proper ice cream. Oh, you know when you go to a proper ice cream place and they've got hundreds of flavours to choose from. You don't know what to go for, do you? It's very difficult. It's a nice problem to have. Morning pastries from cafes are another great pleasure we get from being abroad. Visiting food markets was voted the top thing to do while on holiday. I love a good gourmet food market. Just walk around, oh, I'll try a little bit of this, I'll try a little bit of that. That got 30% of the vote. Watching the world go by with a fresh coffee came in second place. Sharing tapas, morning trips for pastries and exploring foreign supermarkets all made the list. We also like evening strolls through old quarters, being by the sea and watching street performers. I don't enjoy watching street performers. I don't know. I just don't. I want to move on quickly. To the ice cream. That's where I want to go.

Whitney Houston, I'm Your Baby Tonight. This is Radio Gibraltar. We got Ariana Grande for you soon. It's her track, New Better Part 2. Right now, Sam Smith and How Do You Sleep?

0: Ariana Grande, New Better Part 2, Radio Gibraltar. The GHA Mobile Health Unit will be at Edinburgh Estate by Bishop Ganesha House on Tuesday the 4th to Thursday the 6th. Between 9 in the morning and 1 p.m, they'll be offering well-being health checks. Got music for you soon by Madonna. And up next, get ready to grab some air with Foreigner.
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It's Madonna with Read My Lips, Radio Gibraltar. How would you like to win tickets to Sunset Beach? It's happening tomorrow. It's for Africa Help Me Learn. If you'd like to win some tickets to that, I'll let you know how you can next.

Kylie Minogue, Light Up Radio, Gibraltar, Rosario plays next. If you'd like to win two tickets to Sunset Beats with DJ Wayne Rookie, Bok, Kai Vila, Nihal, Kyle Tom and Don Spider live, get in touch with me. And I'm sure you've seen the post. All I need to know from you is what animal is on the poster. Do you want a clue? I've got that animal in the studio with me right now. Whoa, easy, easy. Shh, shh, shh. Whoa, whoa, whoa, whoa, whoa. Whoa, whoa, whoa. Calm down. Sorry, it's under control. I've got it under control. What animal is on the poster? Get in touch now and you can win two tickets to Sunset Beats. It's happening at the Manchester Courtyard tomorrow, 6 p.m. until late. There's also raffle prizes to be won. Lots going on. Mini Zumba and a barbecue, paella, raciones, cake stalls and raffles as well. Get in touch with me now, 266-200 on WhatsApp, or phone me up using that number and tell me what animal we've got in the studio with us. It's the animal that features on the poster for Sunset Beats, and it's in aid of Help Me Learn Africa. Whoa, whoa, whoa, calm down.

0: Calvin Harris, Dragon Bowman, Lovers in a Past Life, Radio Gibraltar. I asked you what animal is on the poster for Sunset Beats happening tomorrow from 6 p.m. at the Manchester Club Courtyard. I played you this sound effect. It was just a little clue, and I believe we have somebody on the phone. What animal do you think it is?
1: Is it a lion?
0: What's your best lion impression?
1: Rawr.
0: That's very similar to mine. Mine is like that. Rawr.
1: Perfect.
0: Yeah, it's very good. How much do you want to go to Sunset Beats?
1: Loads.
0: Well, yeah. Tickets are all yours, Lily.
1: Oh, great. Thank you so much.
0: Who are you going to go with?
1: Probably my sister.
0: Nice one. We'll have lots of fun.
1: Great. Thank you so much.
0: Thanks, Lily. Take care.
1: Bye.
0: Bye.
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4: From the GBC newsroom at 4. Police and Borders and Coast Guard Agency are on heightened alert following the South Dar border crisis, but the government says there's no reason for alarm locally. It says Gibraltar's immigration, employment and residence laws remain fully in force and that entering Spain or the Schengen area irregularly does not give anyone the right to enter or settle in Gibraltar. Members of Unite the Union have voted to accept the government's five-year public sector pay agreement, although turnout for the vote was low. Unite says the agreement does not resolve every outstanding issue, but will help protect the value of public sector pay and recover some of the losses experienced in recent years. And mail between Gibraltar and the UK now travels by a different route, with deliveries no longer passing through the airport. The first consignment from the UK under the new arrangements has cleared Spanish customs and is now on its way to Gibraltar. Your weather hazy this afternoon with highs of 28. That's the latest. I'm Claire Nandes.
5: 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Sports fans are exuding confidence. I'll tell you why in a little bit. It has made me smile, this story. Also, your chance to win prizes when we do Tea Time Trivia in 20. Right now, it's Take That, Sweet July.

Jimin and Who Radio Gibraltar. Got music for you soon by Major Lazer with Bieber. Phil Collins plays next. There's been a new survey about sports fans, and honestly, the confidence levels through the roof. A quarter of adults think they could score a goal in a Premier League match. Not like maybe, not if the keeper's off his line and he's not looking. Fully believing they can score a goal. Top bins. 1 in 10 think they could last a round with a pro boxer. Yeah, no thanks. All right. Quite bold considering lots of people can't do that. You can't do that. Doesn't stop there. 1 in 7 say they could match a pro golfer over a single hole. Maybe if you're lucky on a par 3. 1 in 5 think they could return a serve from a top tennis player. No way. It's sofa-based bravery, this. The study was done for an insurer, and even they said people clearly think pro sport is easier than it looks. Watching from the stands is one thing. Actually doing it is a whole different story. I love sport. Love playing sport. Love watching sport. I don't think I could score a goal in the Premier League. I mean, maybe I'd get an assist.

That's Lauv with Don't You Know, Radio Gibraltar, your chance to win prizes when we do Tea Time Trivia next after Dermot Kennedy.

0: make it. At least we can say we died trying.
1: Dermot Kennedy and Refuge Radio Gibraltar. How would you like to win some prizes? We've got two kids' meals to spend at Pizza Express, £15 voucher to spend at the Beacon Press, and tickets for two adults, two kids to the Alameda Wildlife Park. You've got to answer the Tea Time trivia questions correctly if you want to be in with a chance of winning. Your questions are: in the Knives Out mystery franchise, the movies, what is the name of the eccentric southern detective played by Daniel Craig? It's weird. It's weird seeing him in that film at first, putting on a weird accent. I'm used to seeing him in his Bond, James Bond. Then he was playing a detective from the southern states of the USA. I'm not going to do the accent. I almost did it then. I almost jumped straight into the accent. But I thought, no, I've never done it before. I've never practiced it. Should I do it? I do declare, that's all I got. That's all I got. Anyway, what was the name of the detective played by Daniel Craig? It wasn't bad. Could have been worse. Question two: which English king was famously defeated and killed at the Battle of Hastings in, you know the year it happened, 1066. We all know that. But what was the name of the king that was defeated and killed? Question three, this was a little bit tougher. What is the only NFL team to achieve a completely undefeated perfect season, including winning the Super Bowl in 1 year? It was in 1972. I'll give you that clue. That's for free. You can have that. I do declare. Get in touch with me now, and you could be in with a chance of winning those fantastic prizes. Answers soon. Music by Glass Animals in a bit. And Texas next.
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Glass Animals, Heat Waves at Radio Gibraltar. I asked you three tea time trivia questions. We were playing for prizes from the Beacon Press, Pizza Express, and the Alameda Wildlife Park. Had all kinds of answers in the Dallas Cowboys for question three. It wasn't the Dallas Cowboys. Richard the Third for question two. Was it Richard the Third? Let's go with question one first. In the Knives Out mystery franchise, they're quite good, those films, actually. Seen a couple of them. Well, there's been three, hasn't there? They're very good. What's the name of the eccentric southern detective played by Daniel Craig? The answer we were looking for was Benoit Blanc. Or Blanc, if you prefer. Question two, which English king was famously defeated and killed at the Battle of Hastings in 1066? It was King Harold II, Harold Godwinson. Question three, what is the only NFL team to achieve a completely undefeated perfect season, including winning the Super Bowl? This was in 1972. We're looking for the Miami Dolphins. Well done to you if you got all three correct. Only one person can win those prizes, though. Congratulations, Gabs. You've won those prizes. Well done. Here's Mariah Carey.

0: It's Rudimental, James Arthur, Sun Comes Up, Radio Gibraltar, later on GBC Television. GBC News on at the earlier time of 7:30 this evening. And that is because Miss Supranational will be on at 8 o'clock live on GBC Television. Gibraltar's Aisling Gonzalez will be representing The Rock on an international stage. It's Miss Supranational 2026 in Poland, joining contestants from across the globe. Aisling will compete for the prestigious title while showcasing Gibraltar's culture, spirit and pride to a worldwide audience. Good luck, Aisling.
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Joel Corry, Whisper Radio Gibraltar. There is no traffic at the moment in the border area. If you're looking to cross the border right now, zero traffic, zero queue. It's all clear. Got a London Beat classic for you next. First, it's Beyonce, Texas Hold'em.

Classic. It's London Beat and I've been thinking about you. Radio Gibraltar. Harriet is here next for a couple of hours. And then join James Guilado for Made in Gibraltar. It's a whole hour of music by local artists. He's talking to Wayne Minar this evening from Future Sounds. Also looking ahead to The Weekender, which is on tonight. That's Made in Gibraltar right here on Radio Gibraltar from 7 o'clock. Here's local band Reach now with a girl named Marilyn.

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Lucky, More Grab, and Just the Way You Are. Coming up to 10 past 5, you're listening to Radio Gibraltar. The internet has informed me that today is National Avocado Day. So that avocado that you bought last weekend in the shop, you got to eat it tonight, okay? Otherwise, it will go off. I'm not a big avocado fan. Avocado is one of those foods that if I'm offered it, I have to really see how I feel on the day. Sometimes I'm like, no, this is delicious. Why don't I eat more of this? And then other times I'm like, no, I don't like avocados. But yes, if you are worried, if you are wondering what to have for dinner tonight, National Avocado Day, you've got to celebrate it. Pink is on the way next. First up, though, it's Go West.

There is so much wrong going on outside. Pink, you're right. You know why? Because it's so hot. So hot at the moment. Honestly, this week, we've had this really horrible sort of humid, levantery weather, which makes everybody just feel awful. And then today, my sort of 10-minute walk into work, I was like, this is impossible. I'm actually sweating. Get to arrive at work, a nice, hot, sweaty mess. Spain over this weekend is braced for its third heat wave so far this year. Malaga province braces for 40-degree weather and more this weekend. So if you are travelling up north, let's say, please be careful. Please drink lots of water. Please wear lots of clothes. Wear your hat, your sun cream, everything. Really going to heat up. Or you could be like me. My trick to beat the heat is to just not go anywhere.

0: the beautiful voiced Teddy Swims and Breakup in Reverse. Just gone at 20 past five. You're listening to Radio Gibraltar. We're going to be discussing AI a little bit next. Are you yay or nay?
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We are discussing AI. I found a rather interesting story that I wanted to discuss with you. What's your opinion on AI? Yay or nay? Yay or nay? I'm nay. Sorry. Nothing. That's my personal opinion. I am very sort of anti-AI. And I know that a lot of businesses, a lot of workplaces are sort of encouraging their workers to use AI. I know maybe not even encouraging, maybe telling flat out. And this one person has come up with the most ingenious way, I feel, to avoid using AI at work. Her name is Erin. She's a software engineer based over in North Carolina. And she has secured a religious exemption, which allows her to not use AI at work. She says she's a Unitarian Universalist. And basically that means that she doesn't like things that go against the environment. She said, citing environmental ethical objections to AI that didn't align with her religious beliefs. She also consulted an employment lawyer and her local chapter's minister to help her make the case. Well, lo and behold, her religious exemption was approved and now she doesn't have to use AI at work. So there you go. The next time your boss says, I need you to use AI, you say, sorry, it's against my religion.

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Ed Sheeran and Overpass Graffiti. It is competition time. I'm so excited. I love giving away prizes. I have got a £30 Eroski voucher to give away today. I racked my brains all day trying to come up with a competition because I do like to make them a little bit interesting. So basically, try to keep it as simple as possible. All you need to do to be with a chance of winning this £30 voucher is tell me what came first. The sinking of the Titanic or the first selfie. In history, what came first? The sinking of the Titanic or the first selfie? If you think you know which one came first, get in touch. Number to call is 200-66-200. You can email your answers into me, studio@radiogibraltar.gi. You can also use the Radio Gibraltar app or WhatsApp. Which came first? The sinking of the Titanic or the first selfie? Let me know.

Anywhere, time for us to reveal the answer to today's competition question. Thank you so much for your calls and emails. I was looking for the answer to this. What came first, the sinking of the Titanic or the first selfie? I can now confirm that the selfie came first. The world's first selfie taken in 1839 by an American photographer, pioneer Robert Cornelius. So there you go. Selfies have been around since before the Titanic sank. Well done if you got the answer correct today. Well done to Chloe, who got through to me on WhatsApp with the correct answer. She takes away a £30 Eroski voucher.

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0: Access to Prince Edward's Road is via King's Yard Lane. That is in place for the next couple of weeks. Cruise liner Oosterdam arrived at 12 o'clock today. Will be with us for another 45 minutes or so, due to depart at 7 o'clock this evening. And down at the crossing into Spain, currently no queue.

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Just to let you know that GBC News is on this evening at the slightly earlier time of 7:30. This is due to the fact that at 8 p.m. we go live to Miss Supranational. I've actually said it right. I've been practicing. I cannot say Supranational. I've been struggling, but I said it right. I shouldn't have said anything, and you would never have known that I struggled with that word. Gibraltar's own Aisling Gonzalez takes to the international stage, representing The Rock in front of a worldwide audience. That starts at 8 o'clock this evening. 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Coming up next on Radio Gibraltar, definitely a Friday tune, Swedish House Mafia. 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

0: Coming up to 25 past six, you're listening to Radio Gibraltar. 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

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You're listening to Radio Gibraltar. Up next, a story about unfounded confidence, shall we say. A fable, if you will. Came across this headline and knew that I had to read the rest of this story. Idaho man juggles flaming torches on a unicycle, burns off eyebrows. I mean, yes, of course. But I did a little bit of digging. I wanted to know more about this. This is a gentleman called David Rush. He holds several Guinness World Records titles for unicycling and for juggling. And he said, quote, he was brimming with unearned confidence when he decided to take on the previous record of 37 catches. So, you know, flaming torches, juggle them, catch it 37 times on a unicycle. Sounds easy, right? Wrong. Apparently, as soon as he got on, he realized that when you roll the unicycle forward, any flames come back towards your face. So he sacrificed his eyebrows and all the hair off the back of his hands. However, he now thinks he's got the trick to it and he is going to attempt the world record again. Best of luck to you, David. This is a cautionary tale, though, as I said. Sacrificed his eyebrows for a world record attempt. I mean, you would, wouldn't you? Up now on Radio Gibraltar, Madonna, Sabrina Carpenter on the way. First up, I thought she was the coolest person in the world when I was younger. And I think I was right as well. It's the wonderful Avril Lavigne and Complicated.

about. You want to know what they're talking about? What do you think it is? I want to know what the secret is. Madonna, Sabrina Carpenter, and Bring Your Love. I have something exciting taking place next week that I wanted to share with you. You may have heard this morning, if you were listening to Robin and Stefan, the Breakfast Boys, they did an interview with Stephen Bunting. Stephen, the Bullet Bunting, famous darts player. He is in Gibraltar at the moment, and you can be in his presence if you wish. He's having a live Q&A session on Tuesday, the 4th of August. So this coming Tuesday, it's taking place at Admiral Casino at 6 p.m. Tickets are priced at £10. All proceeds are going for GBC Open Day, which is lovely. If you are interested in grabbing a ticket, you can find them at buytickets.gi.

0: Mr. Harry Edwards Styles and Aperture on Radio Gibraltar. Apparently, he once had a hamster called Hamster. I don't know if I can trust the internet on that one, though. 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It is coming up to 20 to 7. Music still to come in this hour from Shawn Mendes, Miles Smith, Queen as well, because we all need a bit of Queen on a Friday. Britney Spears is up next.
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I caught you. I knew you were singing along to that one. Britney Spears and Baby One More Time. 6:45 on Radio Gibraltar. I'm going to squeeze in a few more songs before finishing for the evening. Miles Smith on the way next. First up, though, oh, you might recognise it. Oh, you might do. Bit of Queen on a Friday. Why not?

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I'll be back tomorrow morning at 8 o'clock, bright and early with you for Saturday morning. Don't forget, tune in to GBC television tonight at 8 o'clock to watch our very own Aisleen take part in Miss Supranational. 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I'll be back tomorrow morning. 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
6: 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And with me in studio is

0: Man behind Future Sounds, the myth, the legend, Mr. Wayne Meena. Welcome to the show.
1: Hello, James. That's way too much of an introduction for me. Legend? Do you mean legend?
0: We're going to have a chat about what you've been doing for local music the last several years. In fact, I think we can go a bit further than that. But first of all, before we get to that, we're going to play a track by a band who's been performing over in the UK, back on the festival scene. It's Breed 77, here with Zombie.

0: That was Evergreen Nikolai Celestia. He's part of the lineup for this year's weekend, which, like I said, it is going on right now down at the Arena Stage, O'Reilly's. But Wayne, I mean, I've let you curate the show, so to say, this evening, and you said that Evergreen is a big favourite of yours. He's a fantastic songwriter as well, isn't he?
1: He's a very talented young lad, and when I say young, he's young to me. He's obviously to everyone else. He's been around quite a while on the scene, but I think he's a good songwriter. I think since he's got the band behind him, I think that's really been an important step up.
0: Yeah.
1: For him. Obviously, he's been in Brighton. He's had a taste of having gigs in Brighton on the scene there. The big question for Nikolai, I think, is, you know, where does he go from here? How does he push that genre of music, which is notoriously difficult unless you do something like Layla and you go to Nashville or wherever. You know, how can he break out of, you know, a pretty clustered genre, clustered market, and that's for everyone. I mean, that doesn't matter the style of music that he plays, Americana, folk.
0: Yeah. I mean, there are other nuances to his music, not just Americana, folk.
1: Yeah, but no, I get that, and I think the band have brought those elements in. Ethan Hurd on the guitar, in particular, I think has helped. Yeah, he's got some good musicians at the back of him, and I just think. It's difficult. It's difficult being in Gibraltar. You know that. How do you break out of Gibraltar? And I think that's a big question for him. I think he's very, very talented. I think he could do really well, bizarrely, up north, because I think in Scotland and Northern England and Ireland, I think they would appreciate the style of music that he plays a little bit more than maybe London or Brighton, which are a bit more... maybe a little bit more bohemian, a bit more cosmopolitan, a bit more kind of fashionable rather than...
0: I think what you're saying is he'd be more suited to areas of the UK that appreciate more roots.
1: Yeah, I agreed. Yeah, no, absolutely. Yeah.
0: Than that cosmopolitan kind of thing.
1: But that's a big step.
0: Yeah, it is a big step. Yeah. And you've got to make the decision to pick the right city as well, or the right area. Yeah. And have contacts there and do that. But yeah, obviously Nikolai is part of your lineup, which is ongoing. But let's go delve a little bit into the past. How long? When was the first Future Sounds gig? Because it was a while
1: back. 2019, July 2019, at the Alameda Gardens was our very first gig, and that was a band called Low Island, who came over from Oxford, who have done incredibly well.
0: Yeah.
1: You know, they are full-time musicians. They've not got jobs now. They did incredibly well, and we had people like, I think we had the Layla Rose Band on, we had Crimson Clover with Mark Muscat, and we had a young band at the time called Principle, who were writing their own songs, which was Jesse Sampere, Robbie Ballantyne, Tom Mina, and I think Brad Hewitt as well, I think was in that original band. And they were doing original songs. So it was a fantastic first gig, but it was a big learning curve for me. It was too big. It was too big for me. We had fantastic, you know, Fresh did the sound. But I lost money over, you know... We sold tickets, and it did particularly well. And we had 350 people bought tickets, but at the end of the day, because you're bringing UK bands over, the cost of that is astronomical. It was astronomical then. They brought a load of equipment across with them as well.
0: Yeah.
1: But I learned from that. And then I started doing a few smaller gigs. Obviously, we, as you know, because I think you played with them once, we brought Lucas State over, but they played at Rock on the Rock, and we had Cavalcade over, played Rock on the Rock. And then we had a whole raft of gigs lined up. And obviously, COVID hit. That was a difficult time.
0: Yeah.
1: And then we just kind of started again post-COVID. We brought the Clockworks over, who were doing... I mean, they're playing with bands like the Pixies, Johnny Marr.
0: We're gonna talk about all the other bands you brought over, but first of all, we've got a Crimson Clover track coming up next, Saturnalia. What are your memories of Crimson Clover when you first heard them, and the reason why you booked them?
1: I think I'm trying to remember where I first heard them. I think it was they did a gig at What's the name of the bar in Marina Bay? It's changed hands now. Next to the Hendrix. Can't remember.
0: What was it, Bruno's?
1: No, not Bruno's. The other way.
0: Oh wow!
1: The Ship.
0: The Ship. Yeah.
1: They played in The Ship, and I think Martin Winterstein said, "Look, come down and listen to the band. You know, a bit indie and sort of indie pop." And I went down and I really, really enjoyed them. I thought they were a really good band. I think Mark's a really clever songwriter, and I quite enjoyed them. Yeah. So that's how I got involved with them.
0: So of course, Crimson Clover then became the Broken Arrows, and now Mark Muscat's doing his own thing. But we're going to go back a few years. We're going to play a Crimson Clover track. It's called Saturnalia.

0: This is Made in Gibraltar. That was Neon to Daylight, the Layla Rose Band. Of course, another artist that was part of your first, the first sort of event that you put on as Future Sounds,
1: yeah.
0: Wayne. Since then, you've gone through quite a lot of the local artists. If you could sort of bottle what a local artist is in Gib, what is the best thing about them?
2: I think the passion. I mean, all the artists that I've bumped into, you know, there's varying degrees, whether they're, you know, old seasoned hacks like yourself and the Dead City Boys, or whether they're young kids coming at 16, coming out of school, you know.
0: Yeah.
2: They're passionate about music, and if you've not got passion about music, then it's not going to translate into how you perform. It's not going to translate into how you record.
0: Yeah.
2: And I'm a non-musician, so, you know, I'm passionate. I mean, I'm a music obsessive. This is why I do this. You know,
0: yeah.
2: I always tell this story. It's, you know, most fat, bald, and middle-aged men like me will spend their money playing golf. I hate golf, so I'd rather throw it into music.
0: Fair enough.
2: And try and help. You know, as particularly, obviously, the main emphasis behind Future Sounds was, I guess, the clues in the name, Future Sounds, in terms of young bands, but producing their own music. And
0: yeah.
2: I think that's the key for us, is that we want bands to produce their own music. And I think some of the younger kids that we've seen are starting to do that now.
0: Yeah.
2: Now, I'm not saying that's extensively down to me, of course.
0: No, but Mag, it's a process, obviously.
2: It is.
0: Yeah.
2: But young bands know that if they want to play The Weeknder, for example, or they want to support a UK band,
0: yep,
2: they're going to have to do original music.
0: But if they want to be on this show...
2: Yeah, exactly. Yeah.
0: Yeah.
2: So I think, but passion. Yeah, passion.
0: Yeah.
2: I wish some of them would maybe take more of a chance sometimes, just push their comfort zones. I think it's easy in Gibraltar to become comfortable with what you're doing. You know, you'll play a gig, you'll get paid your whatever money you get paid, your £100, your £200, whatever, and you move on. It's a perennial problem in Gibraltar. We're always going to have that. Always going to have that issue, but I think the one thing that does unite everyone is really passion for music and love for music.
0: Yeah. Well, next up, we got a track by a band called Counterfeit Kings, and you booked them a couple of years ago.
2: Yeah, they played, and I think it was one of their first gigs actually.
0: Yeah,
2: and they
0: really good band.
2: They performed really well, obviously. Yep. You know, with Nolan, you know, he's an iconic frontman here in Gib, and they brought a good crowd with them as well, which was great. So yeah, good band. Really, I'm surprised I've not done a bit more, actually, I've got to say. I thought they would have performed a bit more and would have and churned out a few more songs, but
0: I do believe there is another EP on the way.
2: Well, that'd be good. Yeah, that would be good, because I think their first it was an EP, wasn't it, the first EP? I think that was pretty good.
0: They performed with us at the Ivy a couple of years ago for the Dead City Radio 10th anniversary. Which is the last time I saw them live, and they were brilliant on the night. But anyway, if you haven't heard them before, Counterfeit Kings, Tell Me Everything, right now.

0: Tanya Nara with Daughter. I tell you what, in terms of originality and the sound and the production, a couple of her tracks the last 2 or 3 years have been up there with my favourite local releases.
1: I really like her. I think, and again, you know, she's got a really solid band behind the back of her as well. I think she's doing not necessarily a style of music that is out and out what Gibraltar would expect, and would, you know, Gibraltar's very kind of male rock orientated, I think, overall. But I think she goes down really, really well. The response when she played was it last year? I can't even remember now. Was it last year or the year before? But anyway, she had a fantastic response. She performed really, really well. And I think a few members of that band had just got together with, I think, Nicky Border and Patrick.
0: Yeah.
1: Patrick Francis had just come in.
0: So it was last.
1: It was last year. Yeah. No, I think she's really talented. I think she's putting out really good stuff.
0: Yeah. She's quite picky about what she puts out as well. Because she's had loads of stuff over the years.
1: Absolutely. And she's been very. You probably find yourself that if you've been, you know, songs that you were doing 5, 6 years ago, you get bored of them anyway. You get bored of them, so that's the motivation for doing new stuff, isn't it?
0: Of course, yeah.
1: I'm sure we'll talk about Cedar later on, but, you know, they're going through that process.
0: We will talk about Cedar in just a few minutes. But I remember a few years ago, Surianne was back on the rock, and she was really starting to get, like, her show together, and you booked her for a weekender as well down at the arena. And she also put on a pretty good show as well.
1: She did. And again, we're talking about passion. I mean, there's one, you know, there's one woman who's passionate about her music.
0: Yeah, she just
1: she loves what she does. She's got this air of
0: invincibility
1: or whatever, and it comes through. It's not just through when you see her perform. Actually, it's when you talk to her in the street, and you know, she really
0: believes in what she's doing.
1: Absolutely, and she,
0: which is important.
1: And it is important, but more important, I think, is she doesn't necessarily care if everybody else isn't into it either, as long as she's enjoying it and as long as she's happy with what she's doing. And I think that's, again, very important, because you've got to do it for yourself.
0: You've
1: got to perform music and write music and sing for yourself.
0: Yeah, well, for those of you that have been listening to the show the last, couple of years, Surianne's been releasing music pretty often, and we're going to play one of those tracks. It's Cold, Cruel.

0: That was The View's Dark December, and I mean, like I said, you've curated this playlist, Wayne. Of course, for those of you that have just tuned in, Wayne Mina of Future Sounds is here with me in the studio. The Weekender is ongoing, and we've picked out a bunch of bands that Wayne has booked over the years, and The View's, yeah, one of them, underrated band.
1: I think they are underrated, and I'm quite surprised when they sort of, for want of a better word, down tools. I don't know what happened. One minute they were performing, the next minute they weren't. But we put them on. We actually had a gig in at the Trocadero in Sotto Grande. You remember the big place?
0: Oh, gosh, yeah.
1: Over there. We had Lucas State and Cavalcade were coming over, and they were supporting them. And then what happened was, because of COVID, or there was restrictions on the flights.
2: Yeah.
1: They couldn't make it, and so we said, well, we'll carry on. We'll sort of use headlined it, and they went down really, really well. They played really well, and again, quite a different kind of style of music, a little bit, you know, a little bit rappy, a little bit rocky. I really enjoyed them. Good musicians.
0: Yeah.
1: But yeah, I don't know what happened to them. I see some of the guys knocking around in the street now and again.
0: I mean, we've played Dark December, which is my favourite track by them. I think it's got that kind of 90s alt-rock kind of anthem style to it. You know, if like Offspring or Green Day or one of those bands had released it, you imagine it would have been quite a big hit.
1: Yeah.
0: So yeah, I think they're a fantastic band, and particularly that track, I really, really like.
1: Maybe time for a comeback for them as well.
0: Maybe, who knows? I know Nigel's very busy with his movies and stuff, so. But Wayne, so let's talk just briefly, because we haven't got much time, but let's talk briefly about the state of local music, local venues. What were your original impressions, and how have they sort of changed, or have they changed over the last few years?
1: Well, I think, look, the venue situation is always going to be I sort of, depending on the day of the week, I can wake up and think we've got too many venues, because we've got too many venues for the amount of bands we've got. And then the next day I'll think, actually, we don't have enough venues, or we don't have enough top-quality venues. I think, obviously, we've got the bigger venues where GMF will take place, etc. And then we've got the Rock on the Rock, where you can sort of get 100 people in there, or Lordy's, where you can get 100 people, 120 people in there. We're probably missing a couple of venues that's maybe you could get 300 in, or 350 in, or something along those lines.
0: Yeah, I think that's the gap. I mean, now with the Mag Club as well, you've got that smaller kind of crowd as well, which is really easy to fill up.
1: I mean, the Ivy can, I think they can, I think
0: 150.
1: I think no. I think their cap's more than that. I think their cap's about 220.
0: Really?
1: Yeah. I think they can squeeze in. I'm sure I vaguely remember we squeezed in 200. Maybe I shouldn't be saying that. I don't know, but I think their cap's about 220. Yeah.
0: But no, I agree that a purpose built 500. You know, one of those sort of like venues that you can increase and decrease the capacity, maybe with like retractable seating or whatever.
1: Yeah. I mean, I think the issue is where this venue is going to be, where the venues are.
0: Yeah,
1: because the reality is in Gibraltar that you know the main crux of the entertainment in Gibraltar takes place down at Casemates and beyond into Ocean Village.
0: Yeah,
1: and that's just reality. You know, there's a couple of, you know, Rock on the Rock has reinvented itself a little bit in terms of DJ nights and things like that, which is, you know, obviously appeals to the younger crowd as well. They're getting younger bands in there, which is good. So they've kind of, you know, they're managing to crack on and do that. As you've already mentioned, Mag, which is an amazing setup. I mean, Mag, you know, credit to all the guys in Mag who've pushed that, you know, including yourself, and you know, it's an absolutely fantastic idea. It's been executed brilliantly well. If only that venue had been, say, another 50 or 60, double that size, that venue,
0: yeah,
1: because in reality, inside you can't really get more than about, I would say, 50 max in there.
0: Yeah. So if it had it been double the size, it would have been absolutely
1: well. I think double the size, and I think you'd would be absolutely perfect.
0: Yeah, yeah. That's where I'm going.
1: And you know, people can watch and listen to it outside, and actually,
0: yeah,
1: you know,
0: but you want
1: with the volume, you can. It actually sometimes it's better to be outside as well. And a couple of gigs I've been to is like, thankfully, I've taken my ear defenders.
0: Do you think though that if Gibraltar had a venue that could accommodate it, that it could become part of the touring circuit of the south of Spain, or even perhaps UK bands that are coming. You know, you've got these bands that are doing all these like sort of like anniversary tours. Do you think that Jibb could become one of those locations if there was the right size venue for it?
1: I think it could. The thing with Jibb is, for these kind of bands, Spain isn't necessarily on the tour.
0: No, it's not.
1: Circuit.
0: Yeah.
1: And I can only, established bands, I can only go on even breakthrough bands who are doing really well in the UK. You know, I know that when I bring them over here, not many people will have heard of them or seen them. So are they going to sell, you know, we're talking about commercial reality here. Are they going to sell 400 or 500 tickets? No, they're not.
0: No.
1: I mean, in reality, they're not. I think we sold the Clockworks out, but that was our best ticketed, you know, I try and keep away from ticketed events. One, because it's less stressful.
0: Yeah.
1: But two, you know, with the Weekender, if you've got the sponsors and it covers your money, then that's great because it's a free community event, which is great. But I understand, you know, if you're putting on ticketed event, the stress of that, you know, Mag will tell you that, you know, the guys who run GMF will tell you that. Very difficult, to sell out. I'm not sure is the answer to that, and I've not really reached a conclusion. I think it's an ongoing debate that, you know, we probably could sit and talk about 3 hours over a few pints of Guinness, sorting that out.
0: Briefly, because we are we've spoken about this a bit more than I thought we might originally. We're gonna end the show with a fantastic band. You might be familiar with them. They're called Cedar.
1: I am indeed.
0: Just briefly, tell me about Cedar.
1: I think obviously, look, I've got a sort of interest in the fact that, you know, two of my boys are in that band, although Harry and Tom. But I just think the type of music that they play is obviously, I'm very much an indie rock boy, so they're playing that style of music, which I don't think is for Gibraltar. There's not many bands that sound like. Either he's going back and at the moment, I think they're very UK orientated. I think Pat Murphy's an incredibly talented songwriter, actually, and I think that maybe gets lost in the music because it's this landscape of sound of distorted guitars and you know, they go from shoegaze to, you know, on the EP there was one particular song that was quite heavy rock. But he's underrated as a lyricist. I think his words, and there's one of the lyrics here. I love the lyric is

0: And I think that's where it's making a difference for them with some of the other bands.
1: Yeah.
0: They're so driven. They're driven to the point of, you know, probably they even sometimes need to just relax a little bit, I think, on that as well.
1: On that note, Wayne, thank you so much for being on the show.
0: Pleasure.
1: It's been a long time coming. Yeah. I'm sure we'll meet up again at some point. Yeah, so this has been Made in Gibraltar. Thank you so much for listening. Radio Gibraltar will continue playing hits and classics throughout the evening, keeping you up to date with everything going on. I leave you with Cedar, If I Knew.

hair stop growing? Is that even a thing? Haven't lost any of it, but something ain't the same. Maybe it's a metaphor. Is it even that deep? I think my hair stopped growing. Or is it me? I called Phil a couple times. He's probably sick of me. He said go easy on yourself, but what does that even mean? Sounds like good advice, but I just can't hear it right now.